0: SpaceX are now targeting the morning of October 1st as the earliest launch opportunity for the Crew 13 mission. He'll be the fourth Canadian Space Agency astronaut to go on a long-duration mission aboard the International Space Station and the first as part of NASA's Commercial Crew program. Officials say he'll conduct scientific research and test new technologies during his approximately six-month stay aboard the space station. In sports, week three of the NFL season will kick off tonight in Green Bay. The 1-1 Packers will play host to the 0-2 Atlanta Falcons. Periods of rain in the Quesnel and Williams Lake area tonight. A low near 7 degrees for 100 Mile House, showers and some wind, an overnight low of 6. And then for tomorrow, periods of rain in Quesnel, windy and a high around 10 degrees. Showers in both Williams Lake and 100 Mile House with some wind. Also a risk of a thunderstorm in the 100 Mile House area. A high of 9 in Williams Lake, 11 in 100 Mile House. 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

Did you know that Weezer frontman Rivers Cuomo actually wrote that track after he witnessed people at school making insensitive comments and mock the English accent of his female friend? Yeah, so he wrote that one to stand up against bullying. 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

0: The Northern Pikes, She Ain't Pretty on the Goat. Did you know that She Ain't Pretty is actually based off of a sitcom? Yeah, it was inspired by an episode of Rhoda in which a character says, I'm not really beautiful, I just look that way. And the sitcom was very big in the 70s, and it stars Valerie Harper playing Rhoda Faye Morgan Stern, yay! And it's a spinoff show from the Mary Tyler Moore Show. A lot of people I know have seen it. I've never seen it. So if you used to watch that show, or maybe you still watch reruns on YouTube, yep, that's where She Ain't Pretty comes from.
1: When people notice a forest or a farm, they may imagine the stories that could take place in such a magical setting. But many forests and many farm stories go beyond once upon a time. They play a huge role in the caribou's industrial heritage. The local economy's very rustic and largely based on forestry and agriculture, from pulp and paper to food and drink production. The stories of many of the caribou's industries begin with local forests and farms.
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0: We are 5 seconds away from 520, so yeah, close enough for 2020 weather. It's 9 degrees right now. It's going to be raining tonight. Pretty cloudy across the Caribou, raining on and off right now in Williams Lake. Tomorrow it's also going to rain, 9 degrees. And tomorrow night, some rain too. You know, even though rain is kind of meh when you want it to be, you know, sunny and kind of cool and breezy with some clouds, your grass is certainly going to love the rain because, you know, driving around town, you see a lot of dry lawns, especially when you get closer to Fox Mountain. So let's hope the water makes it look a little greener. Now here's the Black Keys on the Goat.

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5: Ooh.

0: That was Mammoth, The End on the Goat. You know, when it comes to symbolism, that song is fully loaded because Wolfgang Van Halen released that one with Mammoth as soon as they dropped the WVH at the end of their band name. Remember when they used to be called Mammoth WVH and then they dropped it? This is the first song they released as they dropped that from their name. So it's like they want to transition away from the Van Halen-ness and express their own artistic independence as a group. Also, the album art for this song is a flame because Wolfgang Van Halen actually wrote this song when he was horrified of all the wildfires that were happening in California, and he almost lost his house and his studio as a result of them. And it also shows that instead of doom and gloom, the end is actually a beginning. It's like closing an old chapter to make way for something fresh and confident. Wow, that's so interesting. Now here's Alan Cross.
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2: Blink-182 drummer Travis Barker had his psyche completely wrecked on September 19th, 2008, when he was in a fiery plane crash involving a private jet in South Carolina. He barely survived with severe burns to over 65% of his body. He'd wanted to cancel that trip to stay home with the family, but he'd committed to a solo gig and just couldn't back out. As he left home, his three-year-old daughter was inconsolable, pleading that Daddy not go. She said to him, "The roof's gonna come off." When it came to fly home, Travis called his father and said, "Pa, I have this awful feeling. Like, I just don't know. The plane's small. I feel weird. Please sure my kids are taken care of." Less than an hour later, the plane crashed on takeoff, ripping away a large part of the fuselage. No wonder Travis still has a fear of flying. Wouldn't you?
1: The ongoing history of new music with Alan Cross.
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0: I used to think fall was about the leaves changing colors. But now I realize it's actually about trying to remember where you put your rake.
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0: Nick, that's it for me. Thank you so, so much for hanging out with me this afternoon on The GOAT. I'm about to go home now and make sure you set your alarm clocks real early tomorrow because I'm going to be filling in for Dale starting at 6 a.m. So I'll see you then.
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1: I'm George Henderson. The Quesnel Fire Department responded to a call this morning where members had to breach the door of a building. Fire Chief Ron Richard goes over a few of the details.
2: Approximately 6:30 a.m., Quesnel Fire Department was dispatched to a townhouse on Adams Street in West Quesnel. Upon arrival, we had light smoke inside a empty townhouse building.
1: Richard says that's when firefighters breached the door. He says there was light smoke caused by a chemical reaction of a couple of chemicals inside a toilet bowl. Richard says the heat and smoke did cause some damage to the washroom. 100 Mile House RCMP say they have recovered numerous stolen items from break-ins in the area in recent months. Sergeant Brian Lamb says police received a report of a break-and-enter in progress this past Thursday at a residence on the 8,000 block of Highway 24. Lamb says further investigation led them to a second location in that area where a cargo trailer that had been previously reported as stolen was located. He says that led to a search warrant being conducted, which led to the seizure of a second cargo trailer, a flat deck trailer, a side-by-side ATV, numerous power tools, generators, and other power equipment, as well as a number of other items.
3: The mail's truck was seized as a crime vehicle, and police are engaging with BC Civil Forfeiture as part of the investigation. The investigation is ongoing, as is the cataloging of items to identify potential owners. Police will be reaching out to property owners as this progresses.
1: Lamb says an adult male was arrested at the scene as well, and the investigation continues. 2 decades is enough for John Rustad. The longtime Nechako Lakes MLA and former leader of the BC Conservatives is not seeking re-election this fall, ending his run in the legislature. After being removed from the BC Liberals back in 2022 over social media posts questioning climate science, Rustad joined the Conservatives a year later. He became leader and steered the party from under 2% of the popular vote to winning 44 seats in the 2024 provincial election, making them the official opposition. Rustad was ousted as party leader back in December and replaced by Carrie Lynn Finley, who stepped down on Sunday following a rocky 4-month tenure. Caribou weather for today: clouds and a chance of showers, a high of 11 degrees in Quesnel and Williams Lake, 13 in 100 Mile House. And then for tonight, periods of rain in the Quesnel and Williams Lake areas with an overnight low of 7. For 100 Mile House tonight, cloudy, a chance of showers, a low near 8 degrees. 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Sign up today at MyCaribouNow.com.
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3: His career took him here, there, and everywhere, including the Caribou, where he owned a log cabin. His full name was Sir Matthew Bailey Begbie. His work was with the colonial government, then as a successful lawyer, and then as BC's first Chief Justice in the 1800s. Matthew Begbie was known as the Hanging Judge and left a controversial legacy. This famed jurist traveled throughout the Caribou maintaining the law while living in his log cabin in what's now the ghost town of Richfield.
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4: 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We were noisy and from beginning to end, we hammered it home.
5: Welcome back to the Goat's Vinyl Power Series. I'm your host, Ryan Mitchell, the man spinning the greatest albums of all time to you. Now tonight, we got a great band on tap, one that covers a lot of bases. They were a mixture of punk, new wave, pop, and reggae, with a flash and style that made them stand out from the pack. I'm of course talking about The Police. And when The Police came onto the scene, the rock scene was very established. Bands like Led Zeppelin and Rolling Stone and The Who had dominated, but by 1978, The Police were ready to make a name for themselves with Outlandos D'Amour, their debut record. So let's not waste any time because we're on call. This is The Police. This is Outlandos D'Amour. And our album opener is next to you.

Every band has an origin. So let's start at the beginning for the Police with the mastermind of this whole outfit. Before 1976, American drummer Stuart Copeland had only known life on the move, thanks to his dad Miles Copeland Jr.'s job as a CIA agent. Copeland had spent time in Egypt, Lebanon, and eventually England, where Copeland began learning the drums at the age of 12. Copeland's skills on the drums were evident, as he was proficient with jazz music, learning to adopt the orthodox drum grip over the most commonly matched drum grip you see on most drummers. Copeland would eventually head to the States to attend the University of California, Berkeley. But eventually, Copeland would return to England after completing his education and began working as a road manager and eventual drummer for prog rock band Curved Air. And while in Curved Air, Copeland would meet another young musician while at a show in Newcastle, a young man by the name of Gordon Sumner. But he didn't really go by that name. He was mostly known as Sting.

So Lonely from the Police off their debut record back in 1978, Alandos de Moore. I'm Ryan on the Vinyl Power Series. Now, Gordon Matthew Thomas Sumner, a.k.a. Sting, was the eldest child to Audrey and Ernest Sumner. Sting grew up near Wallsend's shipyard, and he looked at that as his likely job for him in the future, being another dockhand. But Sting would strive for a more lavish lifestyle after seeing the Queen Mother wave to him while in a crowd as she rode along in her Rolls Royce. Sting knew he wanted to be somebody. Now, to be somebody, you gotta figure out what you want to be. And Sting did several odd jobs after he left college early. From being a bus conductor to a building laborer, even a tax officer, before finally attending college once more and becoming a school teacher for a few years. But Sting's true love was music, and he was quite skilled too, teaching himself to play guitar and sing at the same time by listening to records at 78 RPM and matching it. While working as a teacher, Sting would play in several jazz groups and fusion bands. And it was during this time that he earned his nickname after one of his band leaders noticed that Sting always wore this black and yellow sweater, making him look like a bee. While playing in the band Last Exit, Sting met Stuart Copeland, and Copeland gave Sting his phone number and offered to jam with him if Sting was ever in London. A year later, Sting moved to London and sought after Copeland, and both Sting and Copeland knew they had some chemistry and decided to start a band.

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11: We're back on Vinyl Power. I'm Ryan Mitchell, listening to The Police, their 1978 debut, Outlandos d'Amour. Now, London in the late 1970s was a hotbed for a brewing punk scene. And Stuart Copeland knew this. Copeland's previous outfit, Curved Air, had split, and with Sting on board, Copeland knew they could do some real damage with their strength of styles. And with the addition of French guitarist Henry Padovani, The Police were formed, playing their first concert in March of 1977. Now, this early incarnation of The Police would last only a few months until Copeland and Sting were invited to join the project band known as Strontium 90 with a Met guitarist Andy Summers. Now, Summers was a veteran of the music industry who had been a strong jazz guitarist since he saw Thelonious Monk perform in London when he was a kid. Summers had been a session musician and a frequent touring guitarist for a number of artists, including the likes of Eric Burdon and The Animals, as well as John Lord of Deep Purple and Kevin Ayers. Summers had been invited by Mike Howlett to join Strontium 90, where he quickly gelled with Stuart Copeland and Sting, who asked Summers if they wanted to join their band. Summers said yes, but initially he did want it to just remain a three-piece and kick the other guy out, but The Police were beholden by loyalty, so for a time The Police were a four-piece, but it became very evident that Padovani was not up to snuff, and he left The Police. With their lineup solidified now, it was time to make a record.

0: Rounding out the A side of tonight's record on Vinyl Power, that's Peanuts from The Police off of Outlandos D'Amour. I'm Ryan. Now, with their lineup set, The Police would play a few shows and were really ready to lay down an album. The problem is that these guys were broke as hell, and albums cost money. A lot of it. So Stuart Copeland reached out to his older brother Miles for a helping hand. Now, Miles Copeland III is a very important and integral figure to the story of The Police. He was the manager of the band, and he founded several record labels, including Illegal and IRS Records. Miles Copeland was active in promoting the punk scene in Europe and did his best to help Stuart's band earn some credibility and also reluctantly loaned them £1,500 sterling so that they could buy some studio time. That would be easier said than done with the budget that they were working with. And I'll tell you all about it when we hit the B-side on tonight's record.
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0: Onward and upward with the B-side of tonight's record on Vinyl Power. It's The Police. Their debut record from 1978, Outlandos D'Amour. Now, The Police entered the studio to start work on their debut album on January 13th, 1978. And they wouldn't finish work on Outlandos D'Amour until September of that same year. On their shoestring budget given to them by Stuart Copeland's older brother Miles, The Police had to find unique ways to save a buck while making progress on the recording. So the band basically camped out at Tiny Surrey Sound Studio, where they would take advantage of free time that the studio would occasionally have and swoop in when another band had their studio time canceled on them. Maybe they no-showed, but these guys were ready to rock and roll whenever. Miles Copeland III would occasionally stop in on these piecemeal recording sessions, though what he heard didn't impress him much. And Copeland often gave the band his unfiltered thoughts, until one day he walked in and heard Roxanne. Copeland took the single to A&M Records, who put the song out as a single. It failed miserably, but A&M had confidence in The Police. It gave them a second chance with another one-off single, Can't Stand Losing You, which was a hit, and a hit big. So A&M decided to sign The Police and agreed to put out the album, which still needed a name at the time.

0: Born in the 50s. Before that, Truth Hits Everybody. That's The Police on Vinyl Power, playing tracks off of their 1978 debut record, Outlandos D'Amore. I'm your host, Ryan Mitchell, and Outlandos D'Amore is a loosely translated phrase from French that translates something to like Outlaws of Love. And it's a title that has Miles Copeland III's fingerprints all over it. Thinking of a name of the record, Copeland had originally thought of calling the album Police Brutality, keeping the law enforcement theme. But it wasn't until Miles had heard Roxanne that Copeland would realize that that name wasn't going to fly for an album that really mixes that post-punk sound with reggae and pop. So he took a direction of leaning more into the romantic angle. And nothing is more romantic than a French title. The cover features our three musketeers, Stuart Copeland, Andy Summers, and Sting. They're mean mugging the camera with their bleach blonde hair. Yeah, in the late 70s, England's punk culture really turned dyed blonde hair into a sign of rebellion. Though that was not the Police's intention for the dye job. I'll let the boys explain it themselves.
1: Stuart started it. He walked in one day with his platinum blonde hair. He went, Jesus!
2: Woo!
1: You know, he started the rot.
3: Sting got the gig. It was for a commercial for Wrigley's Chewing Gum. They cast him right away and said, well, you know, we need a band. He said, well, I got my two buddies. So they poured peroxide and dyed us all platinum blonde. And we're looking at each other going, well, that's kind of a look.
1: They paid us, and we were so grateful to get any money for anything. The crazy part is that they did not use the piece we did for them.
3: Now, the ad disappeared without a trace, but the Police ventured on.
1: Some were not thinking, right? I've been chewing on that ever since.
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8: When you think highway in the Caribou, you think 97. It's the highway that runs north-south throughout much of the Caribou. But there are other very important highways that lead you to very important places. There's Highway 20. It takes you from Williams Lake to Bella Coola. And there's Highway 26. It starts just north of Quesnel and ends in Barkerville. Many highways, many destinations. Wherever you may be in the Caribou, wherever your plans to go, whichever highway you take, drive safely.
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0: We are on the final stretch of tonight's record on Vinyl Power. It's The Police and Outlandos D'Amore, one of the greatest debut records of all time. I'm Ryan here on Vinyl Power, and The Police released Outlandos D'Amore on November 17th, 1978. Now, the BBC actually had a ban in place on The Police's singles Roxanne and Can't Stand Losing You due to their touchy subject matter. Roxanne being about a prostitute and Can't Stand Losing You mentioning suicide. Now, anyone who knows anything about media, as soon as something gets banned, and more or less supercharges the interest in said media. So after the Police toured the United States, with their singles gaining a lot of love on the American radio, the Brits followed suit with the reissues of the Police's singles, and they began to chart as well. The next big thing was here, and was poised to take over.

I couldn't sleep a wink, and I could only get unconscious if I'd had too much to drink. There was somehow something wrong somewhere, and each day seemed grey and dead. The seeds of desperation were growing in me head. I needed inspiration, a brand new start in life, somewhere to place affection, but I didn't want a wife. And then by lucky chance I saw, in a special magazine, an ad that was unusual, the like I'd never seen. Experience something different with our new imported toy. She's loving, warm, inflatable, and a guarantee of joy. She came all wrapped in cardboard, all pink and shriveled down. A breath of air was all she needed to make her lose that frown. I took her to the bedroom and pumped her with some life. And later, in a moment, that girl became my wife. And so I sit her in the corner and sometimes stroke her hair. And when I'm feeling naughty, I blow her up with air. She's cuddly and she's bouncy. She's like a rubber ball. I bounce her in the kitchen and I bounce her in the hall. And now my life is different since Sally came my way. I wake up in the morning and have her on a tray. She's everything they said she was, and I wear a permanent grin. And I only have to worry

0: Masoko Tango from The Police's debut record in 1978, Outlandos D'Amore. It's Ryan on Vinyl Power. Now, Outlandos D'Amore is considered by many to be one of the greatest debut records of all time, and up there for being one of the greatest albums ever made, period. The biggest strength I think The Police had going for them at the time was that they weren't really a punk band, but they had the qualities of one. They played fast and furious. Their live shows were rowdy, electric. They were rocking with the dyed blonde hair and the army fatigues. But the big difference was that The Police were also good. Really, really good at their respective instruments. No one else in the punk scene could match the natural, God-given talents of The Police on their instruments. They had the skills that were honed by a love of jazz, and it made their playing picture perfect. But this album still has that raw, ambitious tone to it. These guys were hungry for success. And yes, it did make The Police suspect to the rest of the punk scene, but with a platinum album in their pockets, I don't think they gave a damn what anyone else thought they were. All they knew is that they were The Police and this is the only way they know how to play. Now that does it for this main record here, but hey, stick around because after the break, we got overtime.
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0: It's time for overtime on the Vinyl Power series. I'm Ryan Mitchell joining you as always, and man, what a great album we've been listening to. Outlandos D'Amore from The Police. Now let me tell you, I'll tell you why I love these guys at the end of the show. But first, we gotta play you a couple of live tracks because these guys were on a different level when they were playing live. And it's really a treat if you were able to see these guys live, in person, in concert. And it was very fortunate that the rest of us got to experience these guys at least through a CD, their live album they put out in 1995. Now, this one has two different performances, one for the Synchronicity concert live in Atlanta at the Omni. But the ones we're going to play are from a little bit earlier, from 1979 at the Orpheum in Boston, Massachusetts. I'm going to let Sting introduce this one so that you feel like you're at a live show with The Police.
3: This is from my new record, it's called Walking on the Moon. I feel like it.

0: That will do it for tonight's record on Vinyl Power. Thank you for always joining me on these. It's always a lot of fun, and it's really fun to cover this album and this band especially. Outlandos D'Amore, The Police. I remember back in high school when I really got into these guys. I went through a Police phase. I'm pretty sure every young person in high school will discover these guys and get really into them, and then eventually revisit them when they're a little bit older, like I am right now. Fantastic album, top to bottom. So as always, big thank you as always. They gotta go around. So first, as always, my man, Kurt Flesher, the man behind the recording of our vinyl copies he provides, and we appreciate him. Now, I also want to thank you for always listening to Vinyl Power, man. It means so much to me. Anyways, we'll be back next week with another incredible, great album, one of the greats of all time. So look forward to that. Y'all have yourself a good one. Stay gold and keep spinning that vinyl.
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8: 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When you think about it, that's many times more fish than the Caribou has people and house pets put together.
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0: In the fall, the leaves change color and fall to the ground. 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
1: I'm George Henderson. The Quesnel Fire Department responded to a call this morning where members had to breach the door of a building. Fire Chief Ron Richard goes over a few of the details.
2: Approximately 6:30 a.m., Quesnel Fire Department was dispatched to a townhouse on Adams Street in West Quesnel. Upon arrival, we had light smoke inside a empty townhouse building.
1: Richard says that's when firefighters breached the door. He says there was light smoke caused by a chemical reaction of a couple of chemicals inside a toilet bowl. Richard says the heat and smoke did cause some damage to the washroom. 100 Mile House RCMP say they have recovered numerous stolen items from break-ins in the area in recent months. Sergeant Brian Lamb says police received a report of a break-and-enter in progress this past Thursday at a residence on the 8,000 block of Highway 24. Lamb says further investigation led them to a second location in that area where a cargo trailer that had been previously reported as stolen was located. He says that led to a search warrant being conducted, which led to the seizure of a second cargo trailer, a flat deck trailer, a side-by-side ATV, numerous power tools, generators, and other power equipment, as well as a number of other items.
3: The mail's truck was seized as a crime vehicle, and police are engaging with BC Civil Forfeiture as part of the investigation. The investigation is ongoing, as is the cataloging of items to identify potential owners. Police will be reaching out to property owners as this progresses.
1: Lamb says an adult male was arrested at the scene as well, and the investigation continues. 2 decades is enough for John Rustad. The longtime Nechako Lakes MLA and former leader of the BC Conservatives is not seeking re-election this fall, ending his run in the legislature. After being removed from the BC Liberals back in 2022 over social media posts questioning climate science, Rustad joined the Conservatives a year later. He became leader and steered the party from under 2% of the popular vote to winning 44 seats in the 2024 provincial election, making them the official opposition. Rustad was ousted as party leader back in December and replaced by Carrie Lynn Finley, who stepped down on Sunday following a rocky 4-month tenure. Caribou weather for today: clouds and a chance of showers, a high of 11 degrees in Quesnel and Williams Lake, 13 in 100 Mile House. And then for tonight, periods of rain in the Quesnel and Williams Lake areas with an overnight low of 7. For 100 Mile House tonight, cloudy, a chance of showers, a low near 8 degrees. 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Sign up today at MyCaribouNow.com.
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6: 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The white ghost still thrives. 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
1: When you think highway in the Caribou, you think 97. It's the highway that runs north-south throughout much of the Caribou. But there are other very important highways that lead you to very important places. There's Highway 20. It takes you from Williams Lake to Bella Coola. And there's Highway 26. It starts just north of Quesnel and ends in Barkerville. Many highways, many destinations. Wherever you may be in the Caribou, wherever your plans to go, whichever highway you take, drive safely.
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2: 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They found their way to Williams Creek in the Caribou, with all goods brought in by horses and mules. As time went on, a wagon road was built to easily transport more supplies. Barkerville became the largest city north of San Francisco and west of Chicago at its peak. Today, Barkerville serves as a tourist town where visitors get a glimpse of the past life. 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
4: 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It stands at the edge of the falls with one quick strike. 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The Kermode Bear is one of Canada's most iconic symbols. Fewer than 150 exist. The white ghost still thrives. Witness the rare. Witness the white bear.
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1: Good morning, I'm Chris Adams, and here's your Caribou News for Friday, September 25th. A new poll shows the BC Conservatives pulling ahead of the BC NDP after Premier David Eby declared a snap election for October 24th. Vista Radio provincial reporter Emily Javeski has more.
2: The Angus Reid poll released Thursday says the Conservatives, led by interim leader Lorne Dirksen, has the support of 43% of voters, compared to 35% for Eby's NDP. That's a drop for the NDP, who were 4 points ahead of the Conservatives earlier this month. But there's still a lot of uncertainty, with 20% of voters not yet sure which party they'll vote for. Emily Joveski, Vista News, Victoria.
1: 100 Mile House RCMP are seeking the public's help in identifying a suspect or suspect vehicle in connection with a break-in at a commercial building in the 8,000 block of Webb Lake Road. Sergeant Brian Lamb says it happened on Tuesday.
3: Sometime overnight, a large shop was entered where 3 chainsaws and a large amount of fuel was siphoned into a fuel container in the back of the suspect vehicle. Images were obtained from surveillance at the property.
1: Lamb says hundreds of liters of fuel were taken. He says the images show a male wearing a balaclava driving what is believed to be a gray Mazda pickup with a distinctive black aftermarket stick-on hood scoop. An image can be seen on MyCaribouNow.com, and anyone with information is asked to call the 100 Mile House RCMP. Quesnel firefighters responded to a call at around 6:30 on Thursday morning. Fire Chief Ron Richard says they were dispatched to a townhouse on Adams Street in West Quesnel. Upon arrival, he says they had light smoke coming from inside an empty building.
4: Crews had to breach the door. We had light smoke, and the cause of the fire was a chemical reaction of a couple of chemicals inside a toilet bowl. We had some light smoke and heat from that reaction.
1: Richard says there was some minimal damage done to the washroom. The Thanksgiving food drive in Quesnel is underway. Rachel Pontius, a food drive committee member, says bags have been dropped off at houses on roughly 40 routes. They're hoping that residents will fill them up with non-perishable food items.
5: And then on Saturday, September 26th, volunteers will come again at about 10 a.m. or sometime after that. So hopefully the people who are donating will have their bags out by 9 or 9:30.
1: From there, Pontius says that they'll take everything to the Sandy Dump to be weighed. The food will then go to the North Star Church to be organized, and then it will be taken to the Nourish Food Bank. 5,600 pounds of food were donated last year. In sports, the Williams Lake Stampeders have announced that they will not be participating in the Central Interior Hockey League for this 2026-27 season. In an announcement, the Stampeders say that after careful consideration, they've made the difficult decision to step away from the league this season due to a shortage of players and sponsorship support. They extend a thank you to their fans, generous supporters, and dedicated volunteers, and everyone who has supported the Stampeders. They'll be reaching out to sponsors individually in the coming days. The Williams Lake Mustangs will finally play league games in the BC Hockey Conference this weekend. Tonight's opener is against Nelson, and tomorrow the Mustangs will host Summerland, and both games are at 7 p.m. The Quesnel River Rush have 3 home games this weekend, tonight against Summerland, tomorrow against Nelson, and Sunday against Kamloops. Last weekend, the River Rush opened the season at home with a win and loss over Revelstoke. The 100 Mile Wranglers also have their home opener tonight in the Western International Junior Hockey League. The Spokane Braves will be at the South Caribou Rec Center for a game at 7 p.m. Last weekend in Spokane, the Wranglers led 1-0 until the third period when the Braves tied the game and then scored the winner with 30 seconds left. Also on that road trip, 100 Mile beat Castlegar 6-5 and lost to Oliver 5-4. In the CFL, there are a pair of Friday night games to begin Week 17. The BC Lions host the Saskatchewan Roughriders tonight at 7:30, after the Toronto Argonauts visit the Winnipeg Blue Bombers at 5. The Lions, with 5 regular season games left, are tied with the Blue Bombers for third.

0: in place, 2 points behind the Rough Riders. And in Major League Baseball, the Toronto Blue Jays conclude their season with 3 home games this weekend. The Jays entertain the Cincinnati Reds tonight, Saturday afternoon, and Sunday afternoon. For these stories and more, and to sign up for news alerts, go to MyCariboonNow.com.
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3: Caribou Chilcotin weather. It's going to be pretty rainy today, and we're going to be climbing all the way up to 10s. You might need to walk around town with your umbrella. Or if you're like me, you're going to be wearing a jacket and get wet. I don't really have an umbrella. I don't think I've owned one in quite some time. Right now in Williams Lake, it is 6 degrees. Quesnel, 8 degrees. And in 100 Mile, it's 5. And there's light rain in all 3 communities.
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You did it. Yes, it's Friday. My name is Nick Iatropoulos. It's 6:13 in the morning. I'm filling in for Dale on the GOAT. And tomorrow, the Williams Lake Mustangs are going to be taking on the Summerland Jets. And we are giving away a pair of tickets to that game. And coming up in around 6 minutes, I'm going to give... Oh my gosh, I can't talk. It's really early in the morning. I'm going to give you the keywords you need to get in the draw. But first, here's the Glorious Suns.

0: That one was brand new, and it is definitely sticking around. What do you think? Dexter and the Moonrocks freaking out on the GOAT. So tomorrow, the Williams Lake Mustangs are going to be taking on the Summerland Jets at the Caribou Memorial Rec Complex. And if you want to get in to win a pair of tickets to go see that game, text the keyword Summerland, as in Summerland is a nice place, but we still want Williams Lake to win. So Summerland, Summerland. Text that to me right now at 250-398-CFFM, and good luck. I'm going to be announcing the winner of that pair of tickets around 9:10 this morning.
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9: The caribou is named after the caribou. The region is named after the species of reindeer. One legend tells a more fascinating story. In the mid-1800s, Judge William Cox was appointed magistrate for the Barkerville region. He had a plan that involved hunting, but when Judge Cox shot a frozen caribou, his aim was so poor that he almost hit a local mine worker. This mine worker could not keep quiet about the botched hunting trip and jokingly named Judge Cox Caribou.
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0: Your grass is going to love all the rain we're going to be getting today. Your 2020 weather on the GOAT right now, 6 degrees, kind of rainy, a little foggy in some spots in Williams Lakes, 8 degrees in Quesnel. And in 100 Mile right now, it is 5. And also in 100 Mile, you might get a thunderstorm late in the afternoon. For Williams Lake and Quesnel, just rain. So you don't have to worry about that flashy lightning and that loud thunder. If you have a dog, well, your dog is going to probably tear up your couch. There's a chance that's going to happen. 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
1: Good morning, I'm Chris Adams, and here's your Caribou News. The Quesnel Fire Department responded to a call yesterday morning where members had to breach the door of a building. Fire Chief Ron Richard goes over a few of the details.
2: Approximately 6:30 a.m., Quesnel Fire Department was dispatched to a townhouse on Adams Street in West Quesnel. Upon arrival, we had light smoke inside an empty townhouse building.
1: Richard says that's when firefighters breached the door. He says there was light smoke caused by a chemical reaction of a couple of chemicals inside a toilet bowl. Richard says the heat and smoke did cause some damage to the washroom. Three chainsaws and hundreds of liters of fuel were stolen from a commercial building in the South Caribou. 100 Mile House RCMP Sergeant Brian Lamb says police received a report of a break and enter on Tuesday, September 22nd, in the 8,000 block of Webb Lake Road. He says it happened sometime overnight and the fuel was siphoned into a fuel container in the back of a suspect vehicle. Lamb says images obtained from surveillance at the property show a male wearing a balaclava driving what is believed to be a gray Mazda pickup with a distinctive black aftermarket stick-on hood scoop. An image can be seen on MyCaribouNow.com, and anyone with information is asked to call the 100 Mile House RCMP. The Thanksgiving food drive in Quesnel is underway. Rachel Pontius, a food drive committee member, says bags have been dropped off at houses on roughly 40 routes. They're hoping that residents will fill them up with non-perishable food items.
3: And then on Saturday, September 26th, volunteers will come again at about 10 a.m. or sometime after that. So hopefully the people who are donating will have their bags out by 9 or 9:30.
1: From there, Pontius says that they'll take everything to the sandy dump to be weighed. The food will then go to the North Star Church to be organized, and then it will be taken to the Nourish Food Bank. 5,600 pounds of food were donated last year. A new poll shows the BC Conservatives are pulling ahead of the BC NDP after Premier David Eby declared a snap election for October 24th. The Angus Reid poll released Thursday says the Conservatives, led by interim leader Lauren Dirksen, has the support of 43% of voters compared to 35% for Eby's NDP. That's a drop for the NDP, who were 4 points ahead of the Conservatives earlier this month. Angus Reid said Eby could be facing some backlash over the decision to call an election just 2 years after British Columbians last went to the polls. More than 60% of the province said it's too soon to hold an election, including more than half of NDP voters. Nearly two-thirds of voters said Eby is putting staying in power over the province's interests. In sports, the Williams Lake Stampeders have announced that they will not be participating in the Central Interior Hockey League for this 2026-27 season. In an announcement, the Stampeders say that after careful consideration, they've made the difficult decision to step away from the league this season due to a shortage of players and sponsorship support. They extend a thank you to their fans, generous supporters, and dedicated volunteers, and everyone who has supported the Stampeders. They'll be reaching out to sponsors individually in the coming days. Golfing and curling combined to make for a great sports tournament this weekend in Quesnel. The annual Sticks and Stones Tourney sees a maximum of 16 teams compete across 18 holes of golf and 3 4-in curling games. There's also competitions for closest to the line, longest drive, KPs, and longest putt. In the CFL, there are a pair of Friday night games to begin Week 17. The BC Lions host the Saskatchewan Roughriders tonight at 7:30, after the Toronto Argonauts visit the Winnipeg Blue Bombers at 5. The Lions, with 5 regular season games left, are tied with the Blue Bombers for 3rd place, 2 points behind the Roughriders. And in Major League Baseball, the Toronto Blue Jays conclude their season with 3 home games this weekend. The Jays entertain the Cincinnati Reds tonight, Saturday afternoon, and Sunday afternoon. For these stories and more, and to sign up for news alerts, go to MyCaribouNow.com.
4: Today's forecast for the Caribou Chilcotin is calling for it to be pretty rainy across the region, and there might be some thunderstorms in southern parts of the region, including 100 Mile. Today's high is going to be 10. Right now in 100 Mile, it's 5. And in Quesnel, 8. Williams Lake, 6, with some on and off rain.
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0: Wow, time flies, eh? It's already the 25th of September, and the sun is going to be setting tonight at 7 p.m. for the last time all year. So, starting tomorrow, we're going to get those 6:59 p.m. sunsets, and then we're going to be making our way all the way to 5 p.m. I don't think we're going to actually have 4 o'clock sunsets this year because we're doing that permanent daylight saving time thing. We're going to have to see how it actually plays out. But the good news is that with these earlier sunsets, you get more opportunities to take photos of them and just see all those colors when you drive home from work. Wow. If you go to our Facebook page, Goat FM, you'll see a photo of that cotton candy sky right in the Wholesale Club parking lot, looking at the puddle towards Canadian Tire. It's just stunning. The pink, the purple, the blue. You know, I just want to eat up that cotton candy. Go check out the photo right now on our Facebook page.
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0: Just taking a quick look at the traffic cameras on Drive BC, and wow, everything is so wet and slick, and especially around 100 Mile, it is very foggy, so you're definitely going to want to drive with your taillights on, just so everyone can see you. Also, the traffic cameras, for some reason, they are all black and white and kind of wet and foggy, so it's actually hard to see through most of them. So if you see anything on the roads, I need you to be my eyes. So give me a text anytime at 250-398-CFFM if you see anything on the roads. Now here's ZZ Top. I know it's ZZ Top, but just saying Z. I'm Canadian. ZZ Top on the goat.
5: Rumors spread around in that Texas town about the shack outside the game. You know what I'm talking about. Just let me know if you wanna go to that whole mile on the range. They got a lot of nice girls.

0: There's no doubt that that was Gwen Stefani singing Spiderwebs. Now here's the Goat's Comedy Break, starring Dan St. Paul.
1: Nice to see you. I will begin by letting you know that I shaved for you people tonight. For a simple reason. I shave because when you don't shave for a few days and you're 35, you look rugged, you look cool. When you don't shave for a few days and you're 65, you look like a drunk guy on the bus. I am watching my behavior at this age because you never know when you're going to go, and I don't want my obituary to read mildly successful comedian found dead on toilet playing Candy Crush. Because I don't get up until I reach the next level, ladies and gentlemen. And you got to watch what you say, too, as you get older. You lose your filter. I was doing a show in Florida, and the audiences there are a little bit older. They don't use Uber. They call an ambulance, just in case. After the show, this woman comes up to me. She goes, oh, yeah, it was so funny. I couldn't believe it when you said you were 65. I said to my friend, he doesn't look 65, but now that I see you up close, you kind of do.
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1: Good morning, I'm Chris Adams, and here's your Caribou News for Friday, September 25th. A new poll shows the BC Conservatives pulling ahead of the BC NDP after Premier David Eby declared a snap election for October 24th. Vista Radio provincial reporter Emily Javeski has more.
2: The Angus Reid poll released Thursday says the Conservatives, led by interim leader Lorne Dirksen, has the support of 43% of voters, compared to 35% for Eby's NDP. That's a drop for the NDP, who were 4 points ahead of the Conservatives earlier this month. But there's still a lot of uncertainty, with 20% of voters not yet sure which party they'll vote for. Emily Joveski, Vista News, Victoria.
1: 100 Mile House RCMP are seeking the public's help in identifying a suspect or suspect vehicle in connection with a break-in at a commercial building in the 8,000 block of Webb Lake Road. Sergeant Brian Lamb says it happened on Tuesday.
3: Sometime overnight, a large shop was entered where three chainsaws and a large amount of fuel was siphoned into a fuel container in the back of the suspect vehicle. Images were obtained from surveillance at the property.
1: Lamb says hundreds of liters of fuel were taken. He says the images show a male wearing a balaclava driving what is believed to be a gray Mazda pickup with a distinctive black aftermarket stick-on hood scoop. An image can be seen on MyCaribouNow.com, and anyone with information is asked to call the 100 Mile House RCMP. Quesnel firefighters responded to a call at around 6:30 on Thursday morning. Fire Chief Ron Richard says they were dispatched to a townhouse on Adams Street in West Quesnel. Upon arrival, he says they had light smoke coming from inside an empty building.
4: Crews had to breach the door. We had light smoke, and the cause of the fire was a chemical reaction of a couple chemicals inside a toilet bowl. We had some light smoke and heat from that reaction.
1: Richard says there was some minimal damage done to the washroom. The Thanksgiving food drive in Quesnel is underway. Rachel Pontius, a food drive committee member, says bags have been dropped off at houses on roughly 40 routes. They're hoping that residents will fill them up with non-perishable food items.
5: And then on Saturday, September 26th, volunteers will come again at about 10 a.m. or sometime after that. So hopefully the people who are donating will have their bags out by 9 or 9:30.
1: From there, Pontius says that they'll take everything to the Santa dump to be weighed. The food will then go to the North Star Church to be organized, and then it will be taken to the Nourish Food Bank. 5,600 pounds of food were donated last year. In sports, the Williams Lake Stampeders have announced that they will not be participating in the Central Interior Hockey League for this 2026-27 season. In an announcement, the Stampeders say that after careful consideration, they've made the difficult decision to step away from the league this season due to a shortage of players and sponsorship support. They extend a thank you to their fans, generous supporters, and dedicated volunteers, and everyone who has supported the Stampeders. They'll be reaching out to sponsors individually in the coming days. The Williams Lake Mustangs will finally play league games in the BC Hockey Conference this weekend. Tonight's opener is against Nelson, and tomorrow the Mustangs will host Summerland, and both games are at 7 p.m. The Quesnel River Rush have three home games this weekend, tonight against Summerland, tomorrow against Nelson, and Sunday against Kamloops. Last weekend, the River Rush opened the season at home with a win and loss over Revelstoke. The 100 Mile Wranglers also have their home opener tonight in the Western International Junior Hockey League. The Spokane Braves will be at the South Caribou Rec Center for a game at 7 p.m. Last weekend in Spokane, the Wranglers led 1-0 until the third period when the Braves tied the game and then scored the winner with 30 seconds left. Also on that road trip, 100 Mile beat Castlegar 6-5 and lost to Oliver 5-4. In the CFL, there are a pair of Friday night games to begin Week 17. The BC Lions host the Saskatchewan Roughriders tonight at 7:30, after the Toronto Argonauts visit the Winnipeg Blue Bombers at 5. The Lions

0: with five regular season games left, are tied with the Blue Bombers for third place, 2 points behind the Rough Riders. And in Major League Baseball, the Toronto Blue Jays conclude their season with three home games this weekend. The Jays entertain the Cincinnati Reds tonight, Saturday afternoon, and Sunday afternoon. For these stories and more, and to sign up for news alerts, go to MyCaribouNow.com.
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3: It's pretty wet across the Caribou Chilcotin right now, and in 100 Mile, south of 100 Mile on Highway 97, it is very foggy, so you're going to want to have your headlights and your taillights on just so everyone around you can, you know, see where you are. Right now, it is 5 degrees in 100 Mile, light rain, 7 degrees in Quesnel, also light rain. And in Williams Lake, it's 6 with some fog and light rain. Now, here's a North American-sounding Icelandic band, Kaleo on the Goat.

A BC band was named after an Econoline van. It's a Econoline crush. You don't know what it's like on the goat. Good morning. I'm Nick Iatropoulos. You know, speaking of vans and cars and trucks and all those things, on October 1st, you need to get your winter tire. Well, by October 1st, which is next week, you need to have winter tires on your car if you want to drive on the highways and not risk getting a ticket. 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They used to be called Downtown Service. Now they're Tire Craft, and we are celebrating the rebrand. So everybody who calls 250-398-CFFM, everyone who gets through during the next Aerosmith song will be in the draw to win an $1,000 gift card. 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

0: The Lemonheads, Mrs. Robinson on the goat. So here is who just got in the draw for that $1,000 Tire Craft gift card.
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0: Well, the winner is going to be announced on Monday morning. So set a reminder in your phone so you don't miss it. And good luck.
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0: It's 7:25, and here's your 2020 weather on the goat. Yeah, close enough to 7:20. So it's pretty wet and slick across Highway 97 and south of 100 Mile. It's very foggy, so you're going to want to drive with your headlights and your taillights on. Right now in 100 Mile, it's 5 degrees, some light rain. There's going to be a thunderstorm maybe later in the afternoon. Maybe it could just be rain. In Quesnel and Williams Lake, you're not going to have to worry about lightning, but it's going to be a pretty wet one. 5 degrees 100 Mile, 7 degrees Quesnel, and in Williams Lake, it is 6. Now here's the beaches on the go.

0: In the fall, the air gets crisper, and so do my socks. I don't know how that happens.
1: Gotta love ball. On the goat.

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1: Good morning, I'm Chris Adams, and here's your Caribou News. The Quinault Fire Department responded to a call yesterday morning where members had to breach the door of a building. Fire Chief Ron Richard goes over a few of the details.
2: Approximately 6:30 a.m., Quinault Fire Department was dispatched to a townhouse on Adams Street in West Quinault. Upon arrival, we had light smoke inside a empty townhouse building.
1: Richard says that's when firefighters breached the door. He says there was light smoke caused by a chemical reaction of a couple of chemicals inside a toilet bowl. Richard says the heat and smoke did cause some damage to the washroom. Three chainsaws and hundreds of liters of fuel were stolen from a commercial building in the South Caribou. 100 Mile House RCMP Sergeant Brian Lamb says police received a report of a break and enter on Tuesday, September 22nd, in the 8,000 block of Webb Lake Road. He says it happened sometime overnight and the fuel was siphoned into a fuel container in the back of a suspect vehicle. Lamb says images obtained from surveillance at the property show a male wearing a balaclava driving what is believed to be a gray Mazda pickup with a distinctive black aftermarket stick-on hood scoop. An image can be seen on MyCaribouNow.com, and anyone with information is asked to call the 100 Mile House RCMP. The Thanksgiving food drive in Quinault is underway. Rachel Pontius, a food drive committee member, says bags have been dropped off at houses on roughly 40 routes. They're hoping that residents will fill them up with non-perishable food items.
3: And then on Saturday, September 26th, volunteers will come again at about 10 a.m. or sometime after that. So hopefully the people who are donating will have their bags out by 9 or 9:30.
1: From there, Pontius says that they'll take everything to the sandy dump to be weighed. The food will then go to the North Star Church to be organized, and then it will be taken to the Nourish Food Bank. 5,600 pounds of food were donated last year. A new poll shows the BC Conservatives are pulling ahead of the BC NDP after Premier David Eby declared a snap election for October 24th. The Angus Reid poll released Thursday says the Conservatives, led by interim leader Lauren Dirksen, has the support of 43% of voters compared to 35% for Eby's NDP. That's a drop for the NDP, who were 4 points ahead of the Conservatives earlier this month. Angus Reid said Eby could be facing some backlash over the decision to call an election just 2 years after British Columbians last went to the polls. More than 60% of the province said it's too soon to hold an election, including more than half of NDP voters. Nearly two-thirds of voters said Eby is putting staying in power over the province's interests. In sports, the Williams Lake Stampeders have announced that they will not be participating in the Central Interior Hockey League for this 2026-27 season. In an announcement, the Stampeders say that after careful consideration, they've made the difficult decision to step away from the league this season due to a shortage of players and sponsorship support. They extend a thank you to their fans, generous supporters, and dedicated volunteers, and everyone who has supported the Stampeders. They'll be reaching out to sponsors individually in the coming days. Golfing and curling combined to make for a great sports tournament this weekend in Quinault. The annual Sticks and Stones Tourney sees a maximum of 16 teams compete across 18 holes of golf and 3 4-in curling games. There's also competitions for closest to the line, longest drive, KPs, and longest putt. In the CFL, there are a pair of Friday night games to begin Week 17. The BC Lions host the Saskatchewan Roughriders tonight at 7:30, after the Toronto Argonauts visit the Winnipeg Blue Bombers at 5. The Lions, with 5 regular season games left, are tied with the Blue Bombers for third place, 2 points behind the Roughriders. And in Major League Baseball, the Toronto Blue Jays conclude their season with 3 home games this weekend. The Jays entertain the Cincinnati Reds tonight, Saturday afternoon, and Sunday afternoon. For these stories and more, and to sign up for news alerts, go to MikeCaribouNow.com.
4: Thanks for the news update, Chris. It's Nick Iatropoulos with your Caribou Chilcotin weather. So just taking a quick look at the traffic cams on Drive BC. It's pretty slick all across the Caribou on Highway 97, and it's pretty foggy south of 100 Mile. If you see anything on the road, you can text me at any time at 250-398-CFFM. It's going to be pretty rainy today. Some lightning and thunder could be on the way in 100 Mile. 5 degrees right now. And in Quinault, raining on and off, 7 degrees. Williams Lake, 6 degrees. And it's raining. Today's high is going to be 10. Now here's Pearl Jam on the Goat.

0: Hold Me in Your Arms from Nova Scotia rock band The True's on the Goat. 7:44. Now here's what happened last night on Late Night.
1: There were a couple of hiccups. Just a few hours in, there was already a software problem. Here's Captain Wiseman.
2: I also see that I have two Microsoft Outlooks, and neither one of those are working. If you want to reboot in and check Optimus on those two Outlooks, that would be awesome.
1: This just goes to show that no matter what job you have, no matter how far you journey from Mother Earth, Outlook sucks.
3: So then they came out of the capsule, and Katy Perry, this must have been some 10 minutes.
4: This experience has shown me you never know how much love is inside of you, like how much love you have to give, and how loved you are until the day you launch.
3: Is it possible that Katie popped a mushroom while she was up there?
1: Representative Mace loves to fearmonger about anything and everything, which might be why this week she floated the theory that the drones could be from outer space. Yes, obviously the drones could be aliens who are all famously obsessed with New Jersey.
5: The European Space Agency is pushing to give an official time zone to the moon. This comes as more nations and private companies draw up plans for lunar colonies. I'm glad they're doing this. I am. Because when I move to the moon, I don't want any confusion over what time the equalizer comes on.
6: NASA is planning on sending naked images of humans into space as part of a new mission to communicate with alien civilizations. Guys, you can't do that. At the very least, you have to hit them with a U up first.
7: 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This is The Goat.
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0: The Rolling Stones in the Stars on the Goat. Now, even though I brought this up yesterday, this post got so much traction on our Facebook page. I'm bringing it back because I guess it's pretty controversial, eh? So, can you ever be too old for hot chocolate? Let me know on our Facebook page, Goat FM. Candace said, now that's a silly question. Thank you. One of my friends thinks that I shouldn't drink hot chocolate because I'm an adult. No, I love it, and you love it too. Yes, you're never too old for hot chocolate. It's just like trick-or-treating. You just put on a costume and you're getting the candy. Okay, well, trick-or-treating, well, kind of does have an age limit in my opinion, but you're on my side with the hot chocolate, so that's all that matters. Tina said, nope, you can never be too old for it, especially around a campfire and a shot of either Bailey's or Fireball in it. Oh, yeah, that's definitely not kid-friendly. And Geraldine said, freak, no. And she even commented a photo of hot chocolate. Oh, my gosh, now that's a lot of marshmallows. Great job.
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1: Good morning, I'm Chris Adams, and here's your Caribou News for Friday, September 25th. A new poll shows the BC Conservatives pulling ahead of the BC NDP after Premier David Eby declared a snap election for October 24th. Vista Radio provincial reporter Emily Javeski has more.
2: The Angus Reid poll released Thursday says the Conservatives, led by interim leader Lorne Dirksen, has the support of 43% of voters, compared to 35% for Eby's NDP. That's a drop for the NDP, who were 4 points ahead of the Conservatives earlier this month. But there's still a lot of uncertainty, with 20% of voters not yet sure which party they'll vote for. Emily Joveski, Vista News, Victoria.
1: 100 Mile House RCMP are seeking the public's help in identifying a suspect or suspect vehicle in connection with a break-in at a commercial building in the 8,000 block of Webb Lake Road. Sergeant Brian Lamb says it happened on Tuesday.
3: Sometime overnight, a large shop was entered where three chainsaws and a large amount of fuel was siphoned into a fuel container in the back of the suspect vehicle. Images were obtained from surveillance at the property.
1: Lamb says hundreds of liters of fuel were taken. He says the images show a male wearing a balaclava driving what is believed to be a gray Mazda pickup with a distinctive black aftermarket stick-on hood scoop. An image can be seen on MyCaribouNow.com, and anyone with information is asked to call the 100 Mile House RCMP. Quesnel firefighters responded to a call at around 6:30 on Thursday morning. Fire Chief Ron Richard says they were dispatched to a townhouse on Adams Street in West Quesnel. Upon arrival, he says they had light smoke coming from inside an empty building.
4: Crews had to breach the door. We had light smoke, and the cause of the fire was a chemical reaction of a couple chemicals inside a toilet bowl. We had some light smoke and heat from that reaction.
1: Richard says there was some minimal damage done to the washroom. The Thanksgiving food drive in Quesnel is underway. Rachel Pontius, a food drive committee member, says bags have been dropped off at houses on roughly 40 routes. They're hoping that residents will fill them up with non-perishable food items.
5: And then on Saturday, September 26th, volunteers will come again at about 10 a.m. or sometime after that. So hopefully the people who are donating will have their bags out by 9 or 9:30.
1: From there, Pontius says that they'll take everything to the Santa dump to be weighed. The food will then go to the North Star Church to be organized, and then it will be taken to the Nourish Food Bank. 5,600 pounds of food were donated last year. In sports, the Williams Lake Stampeders have announced that they will not be participating in the Central Interior Hockey League for this 2026-27 season. In an announcement, the Stampeders say that after careful consideration, they've made the difficult decision to step away from the league this season due to a shortage of players and sponsorship support. They extend a thank you to their fans, generous supporters, and dedicated volunteers, and everyone who has supported the Stampeders. They'll be reaching out to sponsors individually in the coming days. The Williams Lake Mustangs will finally play league games in the BC Hockey Conference this weekend. Tonight's opener is against Nelson, and tomorrow the Mustangs will host Summerland, and both games are at 7 p.m. The Quesnel River Rush have three home games this weekend, tonight against Summerland, tomorrow against Nelson, and Sunday against Kamloops. Last weekend, the River Rush opened the season at home with a win and loss over Revelstoke. The 100-mile Wranglers also have their home opener tonight in the Western International Junior Hockey League. The Spokane Braves will be at the South Caribou Rec Center for a game at 7 p.m. Last weekend in Spokane, the Wranglers led 1-0 until the third period when the Braves tied the game and then scored the winner with 30 seconds left. Also on that road trip, 100-mile beat Castlegar 6-5 and lost to Oliver 5-4. In the CFL, there are a pair of Friday night games to begin Week 17. The BC Lions host the Saskatchewan Roughriders tonight at 7:30, after the Toronto Argonauts visit the Winnipeg Blue Bombers at 5. The Lions, with 5 regular season games left, are tied with the Blue Bombers for third place, 2 points behind the Roughriders. And in Major League Baseball, the Toronto Blue Jays conclude their season with 3 home games this weekend. The Jays entertain the Cincinnati Reds tonight, Saturday afternoon, and Sunday afternoon. For these stories and more, and to sign up for news alerts, go to

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5: Here's your Caribou Chilcotin weather. It's going to be pretty wet all day long with a side of potential thunderstorms if you're in 100 Mile. Our high is going to be 11 right now, 5 degrees in 100 Mile. In Quesnel, it's 8. And in Williams Lake, it is 6. Now here's New Radicals, a song that was covered so many times. But here's the original. You get what you give on the GOAT.

That was Monster Truck, Sweet Mountain Rain on the GOAT. And I just want to give a quick shout out to Williams Lake, born and raised, Landon Fuller. He's going to be playing his first preseason AHL game for the Manitoba Moose. They're affiliated with the Winnipeg Jets this afternoon against the Iowa Wild. And that team is affiliated with the Minnesota Wild. So, great job for making the AHL, Landon, and go Manitoba Moose, go. Your concert connection is coming up in around 8 minutes, but first, here's Def Leppard on the GOAT.

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0: Evanescence, who will you follow on the GOAT?
1: Now, here's the GOAT's Concert Connection. Who's playing when and where in the BC interior? And the big show's coming to the Lower Mainland. Now, here's what's on.
0: Fatboy Slim is going to be rocking Malkin Bowl in Vancouver tonight. On Sunday, Devo and the B-52s are going to be rock lobstering Rogers Arena, also in Vancouver. Default and Widemouth Mason are going to be performing three times on Friday at the Friday, October 2nd at the Performing Arts Center in Verdun. Saturday, October 3rd, Commodore Ballroom, Vancouver. Sunday, October 4th. Also at the Performing Arts Center in Abbotsford. Sting is going to be performing twice, once on Monday, October 5th, the other time October 6th, both at the Queen Elizabeth Theater in Vancouver. And 5440 is going to be performing on October 9th and 10th at the Commodore Ballroom in Vancouver. For more, you can go to mycariboonow.com.
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1: Good morning, I'm Chris Adams, and here's your Caribou News. The Quinault Fire Department responded to a call yesterday morning where members had to breach the door of a building. Fire Chief Ron Richard goes over a few of the details.
2: Approximately 6:30 a.m., Quinault Fire Department was dispatched to a townhouse on Adams Street in West Quinault. Upon arrival, we had light smoke inside a empty townhouse building.
1: Richard says that's when firefighters breached the door. He says there was light smoke caused by a chemical reaction of a couple of chemicals inside a toilet bowl. Richard says the heat and smoke did cause some damage to the washroom. Three chainsaws and hundreds of liters of fuel were stolen from a commercial building in the South Caribou. 100 Mile House RCMP Sergeant Brian Lamb says police received a report of a break and enter on Tuesday, September 22nd, in the 8,000 block of Webb Lake Road. He says it happened sometime overnight and the fuel was siphoned into a fuel container in the back of a suspect vehicle. Lamb says images obtained from surveillance at the property show a male wearing a balaclava driving what is believed to be a gray Mazda pickup with a distinctive black aftermarket stick-on hood scoop. An image can be seen on MyCaribouNow.com, and anyone with information is asked to call the 100 Mile House RCMP. The Thanksgiving food drive in Quinault is underway. Rachel Pontius, a food drive committee member, says bags have been dropped off at houses on roughly 40 routes. They're hoping that residents will fill them up with non-perishable food items.
3: And then on Saturday, September 26th, volunteers will come again at about 10 a.m. or sometime after that. So hopefully the people who are donating will have their bags out by 9 or 9:30.
1: From there, Pontius says that they'll take everything to the sandy dump to be weighed. The food will then go to the North Star Church to be organized, and then it will be taken to the Nourish Food Bank. 5,600 pounds of food were donated last year. A new poll shows the BC Conservatives are pulling ahead of the BC NDP after Premier David Eby declared a snap election for October 24th. The Angus Reid poll released Thursday says the Conservatives, led by interim leader Lauren Dirksen, has the support of 43% of voters compared to 35% for EB's NDP. That's a drop for the NDP, who were 4 points ahead of the Conservatives earlier this month. Angus Reid said EB could be facing some backlash over the decision to call an election just 2 years after British Columbians last went to the polls. More than 60% of the province said it's too soon to hold an election, including more than half of NDP voters. Nearly two-thirds of voters said EB is putting staying in power over the province's interests. In sports, the Williams Lake Stampeders have announced that they will not be participating in the Central Interior Hockey League for this 2026-27 season. In an announcement, the Stampeders say that after careful consideration, they've made the difficult decision to step away from the league this season due to a shortage of players and sponsorship support. They extend a thank you to their fans, generous supporters, and dedicated volunteers, and everyone who has supported the Stampeders. They'll be reaching out to sponsors individually in the coming days. Golfing and curling combined to make for a great sports tournament this weekend in Quinault. The annual Sticks and Stones Tourney sees a maximum of 16 teams compete across 18 holes of golf and 3 4-in curling games. There's also competitions for closest to the line, longest drive, KPs, and longest putt. In the CFL, there are a pair of Friday night games to begin Week 17. The BC Lions host the Saskatchewan Roughriders tonight at 7:30, after the Toronto Argonauts visit the Winnipeg Blue Bombers at 5. The Lions, with 5 regular season games left, are tied with the Blue Bombers for third place, 2 points behind the Roughriders. And in Major League Baseball, the Toronto Blue Jays conclude their season with 3 home games this weekend. The Jays entertain the Cincinnati Reds tonight, Saturday afternoon, and Sunday afternoon. For these stories and more, and to sign up for news alerts, go to MikeHairBoonNow.com.
4: Thanks for the news update, Chris. Hey, it's Nick. You're listening to You're listening to The GOAT. Wow, I was about to say the frequency for a sec. From a station I used to work at. Anyways, right now it's very cloudy all across the region, and it's going to be pretty wet, so you might want to keep your umbrella handy. But then again, if you're like me, you don't have an umbrella, you just walk around and get wet. We are going to be climbing all the way up to 11 right now. In 100 Mile, it's 5. Quinault, it's 8. And in Williams Lake, it's 6. Now here's the Black Keys with The Night Before on The GOAT.

They might be cute and fuzzy, but keep dog food for the dogs. Be sure to store all pet food indoors to keep bears out of the doghouse. A bear safety message from the goat.

0: Hey, did you know that the song you just heard, 5440's Lies to Me, is from their Trusted by Millions album? Yeah, and it was a success right from the get-go. It was released in 1996, certified platinum in Canada. It sold over 130,000 copies by the end of 97. Wow! But that doesn't always happen. Here's Alan Cross.
1: This is the ongoing history of new music with Alan Cross.
2: An album can be both tremendously influential and a commercial failure, at least at first. The Clash's London Calling came out in December 1979, and it did not officially sell 500,000 copies until 1991, a gap of 12 years, despite hit singles like the title track and Should I Stay or Should I Go. It would finally go platinum, which is a million copies, 5 years later in 1996. And the Ramones released their self-titled debut album on April 23rd, 1976. It launched a billion punk bands, yet it did not sell its 500,000th copy until May 2014, 38 years after its release. By that time, three of the original Ramones had died, and the fourth, Tommy, would die 3 months later. The thing that sustained the Ramones for most of that time was relentless touring and t-shirt sales.
1: The ongoing history of new music with Alan Cross.
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0: Guns N' Roses, Don't Cry on the Goat. Well, there's no reason to cry because it's Friday and the weekend starts, well, when you get off work. Actually, what are you going to be doing this weekend? Let me know on the Goat FM Facebook page. Ashley says, corpse pose. So I guess you're just lounging around. I don't think you're going to pretend to be an actual corpse. Jack says, party with friends and I'm going to have some good scotch. You know, I'm not much of a scotch drinker, but if you love scotch, I hope you enjoy it. And Jimmer said, getting ready to head down to Mexico for their yearly March of the Dead. 3-day festivals all over Puerto Vallarta. And, oh my God, say hi to my Grateful Dead album. Oh, and you even posted the album art. Oh, that's pretty cool. You can go see it on our Facebook page, Goat FM. I hope you have a great weekend.
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1: Good morning, I'm Chris Adams, and here's your Caribou News for Friday, September 25th. A new poll shows the BC Conservatives pulling ahead of the BC NDP after Premier David Eby declared a snap election for October 24th. Vista Radio provincial reporter Emily Javeski has more.
2: The Angus Reid poll released Thursday says the Conservatives, led by interim leader Lorne Dirksen, has the support of 43% of voters, compared to 35% for Eby's NDP. That's a drop for the NDP, who were 4 points ahead of the Conservatives earlier this month. But there's still a lot of uncertainty, with 20% of voters not yet sure which party they'll vote for. Emily Joveski, Vista News, Victoria.
1: 100 Mile House RCMP are seeking the public's help in identifying a suspect or suspect vehicle in connection with a break-in at a commercial building in the 8,000 block of Webb Lake Road. Sergeant Brian Lamb says it happened on Tuesday.
3: Sometime overnight, a large shop was entered where three chainsaws and a large amount of fuel was siphoned into a fuel container in the back of the suspect vehicle. Images were obtained from surveillance at the property.
1: Lamb says hundreds of liters of fuel were taken. He says the images show a male wearing a balaclava driving what is believed to be a gray Mazda pickup with a distinctive black aftermarket stick-on hood scoop. An image can be seen on MyCaribouNow.com, and anyone with information is asked to call the 100 Mile House RCMP. Quesnel firefighters responded to a call at around 6:30 on Thursday morning. Fire Chief Ron Richard says they were dispatched to a townhouse on Adams Street in West Quesnel. Upon arrival, he says they had light smoke coming from inside an empty building.
4: Crews had to breach the door. We had light smoke, and the cause of the fire was a chemical reaction of a couple chemicals inside a toilet bowl. And we had some light smoke and heat from that reaction.
1: Richard says there was some minimal damage done to the washroom.

0: organized, and then it will be taken to the Nourish Food Bank. 5,600 pounds of food were donated last year. In sports, the Williams Lake Stampeders have announced that they will not be participating in the Central Interior Hockey League for this 2026-27 season. In an announcement, the Stampeders say that after careful consideration, they've made the difficult decision to step away from the league this season due to a shortage of players and sponsorship support. They extend a thank you to their fans, generous supporters, and dedicated volunteers, and everyone who has supported the Stampeders. They'll be reaching out to sponsors individually in the coming days. The Williams Lake Mustangs will finally play league games in the BC Hockey Conference this weekend. Tonight's opener is against Nelson, and tomorrow the Mustangs will host Summerland, and both games are at 7 p.m. The Quinault River Rush have three home games this weekend, tonight against Summerland, tomorrow against Nelson, and Sunday against Kamloops. Last weekend, the River Rush opened the season at home with a win and loss over Revelstoke. The 100-mile Wranglers also have their home opener tonight in the Western International Junior Hockey League. The Spokane Braves will be at the South Caribou Rec Center for a game at 7 p.m. Last weekend in Spokane, the Wranglers led 1-0 until the third period when the Braves tied the game and then scored the winner with 30 seconds left. Also on that road trip, 100 Mile beat Castlegar 6-5 and lost to Oliver 5-4. In the CFL, there are a pair of Friday night games to begin Week 17. The BC Lions host the Saskatchewan Roughriders tonight at 7:30 after the Toronto Argonauts visit the Winnipeg Blue Bombers at 5. The Lions, with five regular season games left, are tied with the Blue Bombers for third place, 2 points behind the Rough Riders. And in Major League Baseball, the Toronto Blue Jays conclude their season with three home games this weekend. The Jays entertain the Cincinnati Reds tonight, Saturday afternoon, and Sunday afternoon. For these stories and more, and to sign up for news alerts, go to MyCaribouNow.com.
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4: It's 9:04 a.m. on the dot right now, and here's your Caribou Chill Coat and Weather. It's pretty wet across the Caribou right now, and it's going to be cloudy all day long. It looks like we're going to be getting some rain in the afternoon. In the South Caribou, there might be some thunderstorms too. Our high is going to be 11. Right now in 100 Mile, it's 5. Quesnel, it's 8. And in Williams Lake, it is 6. Now here's Manfred Mann's Earth Band, Blinded by the Light. Yeah, there's no sunshine. On the go, it's

That was Melissa Etheridge. Come to my window on the goat. So it's time to announce the winner of those tickets to go see the Williams Lake Mustangs take on the Summerland Jets tomorrow at 7 at the Caribou Memorial Rec Complex. So congratulations to Jeff Singlehurst. I just sent you a text. I need your email address so I can send you those e-tickets. You are our lucky winner. Congratulations. Now here's Jimmy on the goat.

0: Hotel California, the Eagles on the goat. It's 9:21. So yesterday, I went to Walmart, and you want to know what I saw? This gigantic box full of pumpkins, and they're Canadian pumpkins. If you look at the label, it says BC Fresh with a Delta BC postal code. So if you want a BC Canadian pumpkin, well, you could go buy one. But the thing is, the box had all these pictures of jack-o'-lanterns with all their faces, some happy, some spooky, some creepy. And is that all you use pumpkins for? Because are they like a squash or a big fruit? I have no idea what you do with pumpkins. Because when I was a kid, all we would do was eat the seeds, hollow out the guts, make the jack-o'-lantern, and then throw it out. Can you actually roast a pumpkin and eat the meat just like that? Let me know by sending me a text at 250-398-CFFM. Maybe there will be a pumpkin in my future.
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7: Transportation has come a long way. In the 1860s, some transportation methods throughout the Cariboo included camels, Bactrian camels. They once trod the famous Cariboo Road because camels have more than just humps. These strong animals were said to be perfect for carrying heavy amounts of freight long distances without needing regular water. In a bygone era when many parts of the world had their workhorses, the Cariboo had camels.

Oh, Canada. That was the Sheepdogs on the Goat. It's pretty rainy right now across the Caribou, and it doesn't look like we're going to see the sun at all. Our high is going to be 10. It's going to be rainy, and in the 100-mile area, there might be some thunderstorms, too. Right now, we are sitting at 6. You're screaming trees on the Goat.

0: Nine Inch Nails, as alive as you need me to be on the GOAT. So it's 9:39 right now, and the sun is going to be setting tonight at 7 o'clock for the last time of the year. Wow, time flies, eh? But the good news is you're going to be able to check out those amazing sunsets we get here in the Caribou a lot earlier. If you go to our Facebook page, GOAT FM, you'll see this magnificent photo of that cotton candy sky over on top of Williams Lake with the mountains in the distance. It looked stunning with the pinks, the purples, the blue. There's also a layer of clouds on top, kind of separating the blue from the pink. Seriously, you're definitely going to want to check it out on our Facebook page, GOAT FM.
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0: You know, that song is great, but there are no beaches in Tennessee, so what on earth does the song even mean? Well, if you were wondering that, I have all the answers. So, Beaches in Tennessee is actually an upbeat song about lead singer Matt Schultz's nearly 3-month stay in a psychiatric hospital in 2023. So, it's an imaginary place that symbolizes a safe place where he could escape from all of those troubles. Luckily, he's doing a lot better now. And yeah, so it's an imaginary safe place. There aren't any random beaches that just popped up in Tennessee. My name is Nick Iatropoulos. That's it for me. Thank you so, so much for hanging out with me on this lovely but rainy Friday morning. And I will see you tomorrow on The GOAT.
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1: The city of Williams Lake is honored to acknowledge the National Day for Truth and Reconciliation and Orange Shirt Day on Wednesday, September 30th. 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
1: I'm George Henderson. The Williams Lake Stampeders will sit out the 2026-27 season. The team announced on its Facebook page that it is with heavy hearts that they will not be suiting up for the upcoming Central Interior Hockey League season. The team said they made the difficult decision after careful consideration, many conversations, and countless brainstorming sessions. It said the reasoning is due to a shortage of players and sponsorship support. The team said the decision was not made lightly and thanked their fans, sponsors, dedicated volunteers, and everyone who has supported the Stampeders. The team said it will be reaching out to its sponsors individually in the coming days. City Council has asked staff to look into declining water levels and flow in Williams Lake. The issue was discussed at this week's council meeting. It was introduced following concerns raised by residents. Council talked about the impacts of recent drought conditions, changing weather patterns, and low water levels throughout the region. There was also a discussion about jurisdictional responsibility to the lake. Staff will send a letter to the province asking for information on the low water levels, conditions at the lake outlet, and any provincial monitoring or response measures that may be underway. BC.

0: should make everybody angry.
1: OpenAI has previously confirmed that Van Rensselaer was able to open a second account after her first one was banned. It's the first time alleged details of her interactions with the chatbox have been made public. A Quesnel student is among the recipients of a 2026 forestry scholarship from the BC Council of Forest Industries. Amy Oster, a natural resources and forest technology student at the College of New Caledonia, will receive $2,000 toward post-secondary studies in BC. COFI's annual scholarship program started in 2007. They are designed to support students entering professional, technical, and skilled trades careers connected to forestry. In sports, the Williams Lake Mustangs will play their first game in the new BC Hockey Conference tonight. The Mustangs open their season against the visiting Nelson Leafs, who have a win and a shootout loss to start the season. Game time is 7 o'clock at the Caribou Memorial Rec Complex. The Quesnel River Rush, also with a win and a shootout loss to start the season, are also in action tonight. Quesnel will host the Summerlin Jets at 7 o'clock at the West Fraser Center. Williams Lake will also host Summerlin tomorrow night, and the River Rush will host Nelson tomorrow night, and then Kamloops at 5 on Sunday. A big test for the 100 Mile House Wranglers this weekend in the Western International Junior Hockey League. The Wranglers, 1-2 to start the year, all on the road, will host the Spokane Braves tonight at 7 o'clock at the South Caribou Rec Center. Then on Sunday, 100 Mile will travel to Enderby to take on the Icemen. Both of the Wranglers' opponents are 2-0 to start the season. In the CFL tonight, the BC Lions will play host to Saskatchewan. The Rough Riders, 8-5 on the year, second in the West. The Lions are 7-6, tied with Winnipeg. The Blue Bombers are also in action tonight as they will play host to the 8-6 Toronto Argonauts. A Quesnel boxer is in Chilliwack for the Provincials. Dan Mayhem Mott, a member of the Two Rivers Boxing Club, will be stepping into the ring against Massey Harris Karishi from Vancouver on Saturday night at the Landing Sports Center. Ethan Barthelot, also from Two Rivers in Quesnel, will be competing in the bronze gloves at the same location. He won't know his opponent until Saturday. There are four fighters in each division. Caribou weather for this afternoon: showers and some wind throughout the Caribou, gusting at times up to 50 kilometers per hour. Also a risk of a thunderstorm in the 100 Mile House area. A high today of 9 in Quesnel, 10 in Williams Lake, 11 in 100 Mile. And then for tonight, a few showers and some wind throughout the Caribou. Once again, a risk of a thunderstorm in the 100 Mile area. Overnight lows of 6 in Quesnel, 3 in both Williams Lake and 100 Mile House. 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
2: 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She said, why you gotta take it so far?
3: 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Ooh.

0: 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And keep me going. 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
7: The name's not that long. The village itself is long. Very long. Lac La Hache is known as the longest town in the Cariboo. That's because its resorts, ranches, restaurants, and vacation homes are scattered along the lake's long shoreline. Long as in 19 kilometers long. That's long. That's Lac La Hache, the longest town in the Cariboo.
8: 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It's the highway that runs north-south throughout much of the Cariboo. But there are other very important highways that lead you to very important places. There's Highway 20. It takes you from Williams Lake to Bella Coola. And there's Highway 26. It starts just north of Quesnel and ends in Barkerville. Many highways, many destinations. Wherever you may be in the Cariboo, wherever your plans to go, whichever highway you take, drive safely.
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It's Nirvana, Come As You Are, right here on The GOAT. Good afternoon to you. Honestly, if there's an event and Come As You Are isn't part of the instructions, I'm not going. I'm too old to get dressed up. Good afternoon to you. Welcome to a rainy, wet, cloudy Friday. But hey, still a Friday. Even the rainiest, coldest Friday, still a Friday. Right now, we got some Nickelback for you. Their latest, Bones for the Crows, right here on The GOAT.

0: Age of Electric, remote control right here on the GOAT. Good Friday afternoon to you. Not Good Friday. That happens in April or sometimes March. I find the rules around Easter to be quite confusing. But it is Friday, and that is a great reason to have a smile on your face today. Obviously, the day started with some not ideal news. The Williams Lake Stampeders, the hockey team, the men's league hockey team, they've announced that they are taking this season off. They got to regroup, right? Need to recruit some more players and some more sponsors. It's a difficult situation, but we wish them all the best and look forward to them returning next year. Just a little bit more incentive to get out and support your local hockey teams whenever you can. Obviously, the Mustangs have home games tonight and tomorrow. The River Rush have three home games this weekend. And then the Quesnel Kangaroos have their opening game of the season next Saturday at the West Fraser Center. They're going to be hosting the Terrace River Kings. Local sports, they make a huge difference. So let's support our guys whenever we can.
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0: fighters on the go, your favorite toy. I read something that made me so mad. I literally said out loud, I'm gonna puke. And it was not like anything actually disgusting. It was like morally bankrupt kind of disgusting. I read an article last night about how scammers, my least favorite people on this planet, scammers are pretending to be grandchildren so they can steal from the elderly. Like, they're calling elderly people up on the phone. Hey, Nana, it's your granddaughter. I need some money. And just imagine taking advantage of somebody who's lonely. That's just so scummy. I would say this. If you're a grandparent and your grandkid calls you up wanting money, just hang up on them. they should go through the chain of command. Grandkids should have to ask their parents for money, and then parents ask the grandparents for money.
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0: Simple Plan on the goat when I'm gone. Good afternoon and welcome to Friday. Look, I'm not big into the NFL. I don't follow any of the teams specifically, but I watch a lot of highlights during the season. And the Green Bay Packers fans are going through it right now. I found this clip of a Packers fan watching their game against Atlanta. See if you can pick out which part of this clip I absolutely love.
1: Second and four, hand off to Bijan. Oh my God, he's gone again. He's gone again. We stink! We stink!
0: The way this guy just shrieks, we stink. Oh, get this guy in the broadcast booth. If your team's going to have a bad season, at least get somebody on the mic who's going to get emotional about it. Because this is the kind of clip that I live for.
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1: I'm George Henderson. The Williams Lake Stampeders will sit out the 2026-27 season. The team announced on its Facebook page that it is with heavy hearts that they will not be suiting up for the upcoming Central Interior Hockey League season. The team said they made the difficult decision after careful consideration, many conversations, and countless brainstorming sessions. It said the reasoning is due to a shortage of players and sponsorship support. The team said the decision was not made lightly and thanked their fans, sponsors, dedicated volunteers, and everyone who has supported the Stampeders. The team said it will be reaching out to its sponsors individually in the coming days. A request to vote again on a proposed temporary shelter on Elliott Street in Quesnel failed to get on the floor at this week's meeting. Councillor Scott Elliott made the request but failed to get a seconder. The issue was then revisited following a request from the gallery and after Councillor Lorianne Rudenberg entered the meeting late on Zoom. In the end, Rudenberg chose not to second the issue at this time. City Manager Joel Mackay explained what would happen if there was a vote on Tuesday night.
2: If you revisit it tonight, you have a mover and a seconder, and it goes to a vote on the basis of reapplication. If that vote fails, then that's it. It cannot come back after that.
1: Any attempt to bring the issue back for another vote would need the approval of two-thirds of council. The location continues to be a stumbling block. The city did present a couple of alternative ideas for a temporary winter shelter to BC Housing. Mackay confirms that one was at the Grace Inn on Carson Avenue and the other was to put ATCO trailers on that site or somewhere else. He says BC Housing rejected both ideas. Williams Lake City Council has asked staff to look into declining water levels and flow in Williams Lake. The issue was discussed at this week's council meeting. It was introduced following concerns raised by residents. Council talked about the impacts of recent drought conditions, changing weather patterns, and low water levels throughout the region. There was also a discussion about jurisdictional responsibility to the lake. Staff will send a letter to the province asking for information on the low water levels, conditions at the lake outlet, and any provincial monitoring or response measures that may be underway. BC's Attorney General Nikki Sharma says she's shocked by a new article describing the Tumblr Ridge shooter's alleged interactions with ChatGPT before February's mass shooting. The Mother Jones article says the chat box gave Jesse Van Rootselaar advice on how to skirt its own safeguards, played out violent scenarios, and provided details about other infamous mass shootings. Sharma says the details are worse than she imagined.
3: What Mother Jones reported when I reviewed it made me so angry. It should make everybody angry.
1: OpenAI has previously confirmed that Van Rootselaar was able to open a second account after her first one was banned. It's the first time alleged details of her interactions with the chatbox have been made public. A Quesnel student is among the recipients of a 2026 forestry scholarship from the BC Council of Forest Industries. Amy Oster, a natural resources and forest technology student at the College of New Caledonia, will receive $2,000 toward post-secondary studies in BC. COFI's annual scholarship program started in 2007. They are designed to support students entering professional, technical, and skilled trades careers connected to forestry. Get news alerts direct to your inbox. 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

the Smashing Pumpkins tonight, right here on The Goat. Good afternoon to you. Tonight is Friday night. It's the best day of the week. And coming up next, we've got Last Night on Late Night. First, though, it's Billy Talent with Surrender on The Goat.

0: The tragically hip Little Bones right here on The GOAT. Good afternoon to you. Welcome to Friday. It's time for Last Night on Late Night. I got to say, you know, growing up, I was a big fan of watching the late night shows for the monologue. That was my favorite part. I never stayed up to watch the guests or anything like that. I just liked that opening monologue. And that's why this segment, near and dear to my heart.
1: There were a couple of hiccups. Just a few hours in, there was already a software problem. Here's Captain Wiseman.
2: I also see that I have two Microsoft Outlooks, and neither one of those are working. If you want to remote in and check Optimus on those two Outlooks, that would be awesome.
1: This just goes to show that no matter what job you have, no matter how far you journey from Mother Earth, Outlook sucks.
3: So then they came out of the capsule, and Katy Perry, this must have been some 10 minutes.
4: This experience has shown me you never know how much love is inside of you, like how much love you have to give, and how loved you are until the day you launch.
3: Is it possible that Katy popped a mushroom while she was up there?
1: Representative Mace loves to fearmonger about anything and everything, which might be why this week she floated the theory that the drones could be from outer space. Yes, obviously the drones could be aliens who are all famously obsessed with New Jersey.
5: The European Space Agency is pushing to give an official time zone to the moon. This comes as more nations and private companies draw up plans for lunar colonies. I'm glad they're doing this. I am. Because when I move to the moon, I don't want any confusion over what time the equalizer comes on.
6: NASA is planning on sending naked images of humans into space as part of a new mission to communicate with alien civilizations. Guys, you can't do that. At the very least, you have to hit them with a U up first.
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0: Fall, the leaves change color and fall to the ground. It's like Mother Nature's version of a mic drop.
1: Gotta love fall on the goat.

It's Our Lady Peace. Superman's dead right here on the GOAT. Good afternoon to you. Can't say I didn't see this one coming. With the high price of gasoline and the even higher price of diesel, country music stars are starting to rewrite their songs to be less truck-focused. Apparently, Alan Jackson, legendary country artist Alan Jackson, just rewrote Mercury Blues. Give this a listen. Well, if I had money, I'd tell you what you'd see. I'd go downtown and I'd get a new EV. Crazy about a battery.

0: 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I'm gonna buy me a new EV and cruise it up and down the road.
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0: It's the Rolling Stones in the Stars right here on the GOAT. Good afternoon to you. I found out today that the Billy Barker Days Society needs our help. They just did their 50th Billy Barker Days this past July. Fantastic event. It was a great time. But they need new blood. They need volunteers. They need people to step up and get involved. Otherwise, the future of the event is in jeopardy. They're having their annual general meeting on Thursday, November 19th. And you can get involved. You can email, you can call right now and get involved. I love Billy Barker Days. I've only been here for 3 years. I will not let Billy Barker Days take a hit on my watch. I have already emailed. I'm already getting involved. And I'm going to put the word out every dang day until the safety of my favorite local festival is assured.
1: The city of Williams Lake is honored to acknowledge the National Day for Truth and Reconciliation and Orange Shirt Day on Wednesday, September 30th. 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We are grateful to the Orange Shirt Society for its tireless dedication and advocacy and encourage everyone to take time to participate in this year's special events.
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1: I'm George Henderson. The Williams Lake Stampeders will sit out the 2026-27 season. The team announced on its Facebook page that it is with heavy hearts that they will not be suiting up for the upcoming Central Interior Hockey League season. The team said they made the difficult decision after careful consideration, many conversations, and countless brainstorming sessions. It said the reasoning is due to a shortage of players and sponsorship support. The team said the decision was not made lightly and thanked their fans, sponsors, dedicated volunteers, and everyone who has supported the Stampeders. The team said it will be reaching out to its sponsors individually in the coming days. A request to vote again on a proposed temporary shelter on Elliott Street in Quesnel failed to get on the floor at this week's meeting. Councillor Scott Elliott made the request but failed to get a seconder. The issue was then revisited following a request from the gallery and after Councillor Lorianne Rudenberg entered the meeting late on Zoom. In the end, Rudenberg chose not to second the issue at this time. City Manager Joel Mackay explained what would happen if there was a vote on Tuesday night.
2: If you revisit it tonight, you have a mover and a seconder, and it goes to a vote on the basis of reapplication. If that vote fails, then that's it. It cannot come back after that.
1: Any attempt to bring the issue back for another vote would need the approval of two-thirds of council. The location continues to be a stumbling block. The city did present a couple of alternative ideas for a temporary winter shelter to BC Housing. Mackay confirms that one was at the Grace Inn on Carson Avenue and the other was to put ATCO trailers on that site or somewhere else. He says BC Housing rejected both ideas. Williams Lake City Council has asked staff to look into declining water levels and flow in Williams Lake. The issue was discussed at this week's council meeting. It was introduced following concerns raised by residents. Council talked about the impacts of recent drought conditions, changing weather patterns, and low water levels throughout the region. There was also a discussion about jurisdictional responsibility to the lake. Staff will send a letter to the province asking for information on the low water levels, conditions at the lake outlet, and any provincial monitoring or response measures that may be underway. BC's Attorney General Nikki Sharma says she's shocked by a new article describing the Tumblr Ridge shooter's alleged interactions with ChatGPT before February's mass shooting. The Mother Jones article says the chat box gave Jesse Van Rootselaar advice on how to skirt its own safeguards, played out violent scenarios, and provided details about other infamous mass shootings. Sharma says the details are worse than she imagined.
3: What Mother Jones reported when I reviewed it made me so angry. It should make everybody angry.
1: OpenAI has previously confirmed that Van Rootselaar was able to open a second account after her first one was banned. It's the first time alleged details of her interactions with the chatbox have been made public. A Quesnel student is among the recipients of a 2026 forestry scholarship from the BC Council of Forest Industries. Amy Oster, a natural resources and forest technology student at the College of New Caledonia, will receive $2,000 toward post-secondary studies in BC. COFI's annual scholarship program started in 2007. They are designed to support students entering professional, technical, and skilled trades careers connected to forestry. Get news alerts direct to your inbox. 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

Hi, Mother Earth. One more astronaut on the goat. Good afternoon to you. We, even though we're a rock station, we're going to talk about Dolly Parton coming up next. First, we got Incubus. Wish You Were Here, right here on the goat.

0: You know it's fall when you walk outside and the air smells like a pumpkin spice latte threw up.
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0: Cage the Elephant Beaches in Tennessee, right here on The GOAT. And speaking of Tennessee, we got to talk about Dolly Parton right now. It is exactly 1 month from the passing of Dolly Parton back in the end of August. And people are remembering her today because it's September 25th, the ninth month, the 25th day, 925. That is a song that she has and also a movie that she was in. But for me, the memory of Dolly Parton is all about reading. Read more books. Read books for your own enjoyment. Read books to your kids. I just finished reading Charlotte's Web with my daughter. You know, one chapter at a time. Took us less than a month. We flew right through that thing. But even that, Charlotte's Web, like, that's a book that kids read. And I was reading it, and I would be like, I don't know what this word is, right? Because it's an older book. There's some words that have kind of fallen out of use. And I found myself being like, I'm going to have to look up this word to find out what it means. It's amazing what you can learn and what you can unlock when you get your eyes off a screen and get them into a book. Rest in peace, Dolly Parton. Thanks for promoting literacy.
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0: 3 days grace. Don't want to go home tonight right here on the GOAT. I just learned about this. This is fascinating. Ian Happ plays for the Chicago Cubs. And I guess they have a section in their outfield where the fans are called the bleacher creatures. And they're like, you know, very rowdy, very supportive of the players. Anyways, Ian Happ goes out into the outfield during a game recently with a baseball that he has signed, written messages to the bleacher creatures. And he's wrapped $300 and tied it up onto the ball with elastic bands, threw it to them with a note saying, hey, get some beverages on me. That's wild. I have never heard of this happening in professional sports before. This is definitely a good way to get the fans on your side. It doesn't matter what your stat line looks like. You throw a ball or a puck or whatever into the crowd with money on it saying, get some bevies for the boys. You're going to be the most popular guy on the team.
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0: Crown lands on the goat with White Buffalo. It's a cool, cloudy, kind of rainy Friday. You know what would be great right about now? A comedy break featuring Dan St. Paul.
1: Nice to see you. I will begin by letting you know that I shaved for you people tonight. For a simple reason. I shave because when you don't shave for a few days and you're 35, you look rugged, you look cool. When you don't shave for a few days and you're 65, you look like a drunk guy on the bus. I am watching my behavior at this age because you never know when you're going to go, and I don't want my obituary to read mildly successful comedian found dead on toilet playing Candy Crush. Because I don't get up until I reach the next level, ladies and gentlemen. And you got to watch what you say, too, as you get older. You lose your filter. I was doing a show in Florida, and the audiences there are a little bit older. They don't use Uber. They call an ambulance, just in case. After the show, this woman comes up to me. She goes, oh, yeah, it was so funny. I couldn't believe it when you said you were 65. I said to my friend, he doesn't look 65, but now that I see you up close, you kind of do.
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